0: It's the Robin Holly Show. Coming up next, we're going to go behind the song. We're going to talk to Carly Pierce about Holly, how she got Riley Green on this one.
1: Yeah, and that is the song, If I Don't Leave, I'm Gonna Stay. Which, why would you leave Riley Green? What are you talking about, Carly? But she's going to tell us the story behind the song coming up.

0: The story behind the music. Behind the song with Robin Holly.
1: The first little hint I had about this song, Holly, was the social media where it's like that really steamy thing that they kind of both posted. And I was like, what is happening
2: here? I know. I was like, whose idea was this? You know? Yeah. Well, the song is If I Don't Leave, I'm Gonna Stay. It's with Carly Pearce and Riley Green. And Carly's here to tell us the whole story behind the song.
3: I've always said this about the duets that I've been a part of, but I just hear the voice in my head immediately. And Riley was the voice that I heard. And I sent him a text and I said, hey, I don't know if you will like this song. And I'm sure you get asked to do a lot of things, but I really feel like this song is special. And truly within 5 minutes, he texted me back and told me that he was in. And about an hour later, I got a voice memo of him singing the chorus. And I knew immediately that it was going to be special.

0: 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When you get a chance, you can follow me, Coop Radio Show, on Instagram. I've got three kids and I make fun of them on social media. That's what that is. Maybe they make fun of me. Maybe it's the other way around, actually.
1: I could see that. And you also have your dad joke of the day. That's right. On there as well. Oh, and give us a follow at Rob and Holly Show as well, because I've got most of the content from CMA Fest posted there. Also, the link for our podcast is in there. And we had a great conversation with Tyler Hubbard. I was like one of the first people, I think actually the only person maybe, to talk to him since
0: wow.
1: he rejoined with Brian Kelly on stage to now.

0: It's the Rob and Holly Show. Coming up, you will have to use your brain.
1: Use your brain. You know you got a brain. It's in there. You don't want to use it sometimes, but sometimes it's fun to know that you can, you know?
0: Sure, absolutely.
1: It's good to know.
0: It's there.
1: So here's the question. What animal kills more people each year? Is it sharks or is it cute, cuddly cows? Sharks or cows? If you had to choose, sharks or cows? I just had dinner with my friend and she was like, I am deathly afraid of sharks. I will never go in the ocean. What are you thinking? Sharks or cows?
0: I'm going to say sharks. I'm going with sharks.
1: Okay. Final answer is sharks. Yes.
0: Lock it in, Regis.
1: You may be correct, but I'm not going to tell you. But I want everyone to use their brain of what it is, sharks or cows. And we're going to tell you what the answer is coming up.

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0: Hey, it's the Rob and Holly Show, and it is time to use your brain.
1: It's use your brain. Are you ready for the question? Once again, is what animal kills more people each year? Is it sharks or is it cows?
0: I don't know. I feel like you were trying to trick me, but sharks has to be the answer. Has to.
1: And one would think it would be sharks, but guess what? It is cows.
0: Get out.
1: We should be more afraid of cows than we should ever be afraid of sharks.
0: Why? How are cows killing people?
1: Well, if you think about it, first off, when you say cows, you also have to include bulls in that category, because a bull is also a cow. And bulls, they'll trample you, they'll stab you with their horns. They don't care. Cows, a whole herd of cows, they'll stomp right over you.
0: I've seen those running of the bulls videos.
1: Mm-hmm.
0: Yeah, that's terrifying. No thanks. You're right. I get it.
1: And sharks actually don't want to eat us. They just accidentally take bites out of us sometimes.
0: That's very rude, unfortunately.
1: It is really rude. Yeah, and they don't even do it on purpose. They're not even meaning to. Cows, I think, sometimes are like, I'm not cool with you. I'm gonna trample you.
0: Right. No, for sure. Absolutely. And that's why we made hamburgers.
1: Yes. And not shark burgers.
0: Right.

0: It's the Rob and Holly Show with Coop in for Rob. Coming up, Russell Dickerson, one of the bigger stars. We were actually just talking about him off air, Holly, in country music. I like him.
1: And yeah, because he's got WrestleMania. Yep. He's always ripping off his shirt now because he can. You know, he's worked out enough. He's got it. But what made Russell Dickerson

0: We've got the latest from Russell Dickerson in a second, but I guess the question is why country music and not the WWE, Holly, maybe?
1: Right? So what did Russell Dickerson say when we asked him, why did you decide to pursue music?
2: I mean, being raised on country, really, like, you know, old Garth Brooks songs is what I was raised on. Like, the first time I sang in public was in my fourth grade talent show.

0: It's the Rob and Holly Show with Coop in for Rob. Holly, I'm going to ask you a personal question, maybe a little awkward.
1: Oh, okay.
0: What do you sleep in at night?
1: Oh, I sleep in like shorts, like a shorts pajama set, usually with hearts on it.
0: Okay. All right. Okay. But so is it the same thing every night, or do you have like different outfits that you wear?
1: No, it's not the same thing every night. Okay. There's different ones. Oh, and sometimes I have a nightgown, like an old lady
0: Get
1: one.
0: Get out of here. Really?
1: Let me tell you, ever since I saw the TV show, How I Met Your Mother.
0: Yeah.
1: And you know, the guy that plays Doogie Howser.
0: Yes. Neil Patrick Harris. Yes.
1: Neil Patrick Harris, his character wears like a nightgown, and he was like, it's so good. It's so free. Ever since that, I was like, I'm going to try it. And That's I went amazing. Out and got a nightgown, and it was, I was like, he's right. Doogie Howser is right.
0: Who knew?
1: Who knew? And it's just his character. But like, if you want to feel truly free in your life,
0: yes,
1: you will go out and you will get it. I don't care if you're a man or a woman. You're going to get yourself a nightgown.
0: All right. I got to get, hold on. I'm pulling up Amazon right now.

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0: Coop, I was at quite possibly the craziest wedding I've ever been to in my entire life.
1: Why?
0: Well, first off, I was like, this wedding cost $100,000 easily.
1: Really?
0: I'm at a $100,000 wedding. It like the floral arrangements, the DJ, the lights, they had fireworks and doors.
1: Wow.
0: I was scared that the bride's veil was going to get lit on fire by the fireworks because they were like walking through and like the fireworks were shooting out on each side of them. I was like, this is insane.
1: That
0: like
1: is
0: the
1: wild.
0: Cake was the biggest cake I've ever seen. Like it was as tall as me. And I'm like, yes, there's a lot of people here, but how are we all going to eat this cake? How is that going to happen? It was nutty. I should post something on my
1: social. I want to see it. Yeah, I want to know
0: what it
1: looks like. I'm
0: going to post a little bit of it, yeah, on my socials because it was quite possibly the fanciest shindig wedding. I don't even want to call it a shindig. I'm sorry.
1: No,
0: I take that back.
1: But
0: that
1: wow.
0: It does not do it justice.
1: Right.
0: I accidentally wore... my dress matched the whole wedding,
1: No. By
0: the way. And that made me excited. It was like pink. Everything was pink and black, which I was like, this is beautiful. But yeah, I'll post it on my socials at Giddy Up Holly. So if you are planning a wedding and you're like, what does an expensive wedding look like? Or what kind of wedding ideas can I have? I'll post it over on my socials. So yes, give me a follow at Giddy Up Holly.

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Yeah, we feel your pain. 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

0: Coop, I saw this TikTok of this guy who bought this giant World Cup like soccer ball.
1: Okay.
0: From like the sports store. I don't know which one he was in, but it was like the display. It was giant. He could barely get it in his car.
1: Oh, you're talking like bigger, like huge, like outside the store, like displaying, hey, World Cup's here kind of thing.
0: Yeah. But it was like in the store, like, okay, hey, we've got your official World Cup soccer
1: stuff,
0: ball.
1: Right.
0: But he was like, but I want the giant one, the display. And I was like, you know what? That guy's a genius. And he was like, the cutest guy. He was like so excited about getting a soccer ball. And then cutest family ever, because the wife doesn't even yell at him when he brought it home. She was just like, oh, you got it. Like, I think he'd been talking about it for a while. So, you know, he's got the World Cup fever, and he deserves that giant soccer ball.

0: It's the Rob and Holly Show with Coop in for Rob, the Hollywood preview review coming up. I was a huge He-Man fan as a kid, Holly.
1: And so was my cousin. He loved He-Man. And now Masters of the Universe is in theaters, and we are going to review the preview.

0: This is Robin Holly's Hollywood Review.
1: Masters of the Universe in theaters now. I have not seen it yet, but I was a big He-Man fan as a kid, so I'm kind of excited.
2: I don't remember this character, but apparently in this movie, Prince Adam, now on Earth, rediscovers the sword of Grayskull. I do remember Grayskull.
1: Yep.
2: And I also remember Skeletor, because that's what's happening. He's confronting the sinister Skeletor. So listen to the preview and let me know your thoughts.
3: Adam, when you hold the magic sword, what do you say?
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3: Go on.
1: Holly, I got the 12-year-old in me has chills right now. I have goosebumps with the "I have the power" at the end. It sounds
2: what?
1: So good.
2: So is this, based on the preview, a movie that you are going to go see, Coop?
1: I'm seeing it this weekend.
2: Are
1: you kidding
2: you
1: me?
2: Are?
1: Yes. Oh, absolutely. I got to go see it now.
2: Yeah. So you know what? Just for the nostalgic ways of... 'cause

0: 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Tomorrow, the Friday Takeover, and Cody Johnson's on the show.
1: I feel like right now, in this moment, we are closer than we have been all week to the Takeover. Okay, it's happening, so make sure to join us.

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0: 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That just gives me the heebie-jeebies, Holly.
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1: All right, the headline reads, Michigan shoplifter rushed to hospital after hiding bottle of wine in her body cavity.
2: 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Terrifying. 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Like, what? 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

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The biggest hits, the country superstars, they're right here. And we're glad you are too. 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
1: Mohamed Salah had just dragged Liverpool to the Champions League final. Then in that final, Sergio Ramos wrenched his shoulder. Salah cried as he left the pitch. Egypt's first World Cup since 1990 was weeks away. He raced his recovery. He played shoulder strapped against Russia and Saudi Arabia. He scored in both matches. Egypt lost all three, eliminated. But back home, taxi drivers had pasted his face on rear windows. Murals appeared on Cairo walls. A man who'd grown up in a Nile Delta village so poor his school's football pitch was a dirt patch had become his country's most recognized face anywhere on earth. Egypt didn't win. Salah's story did.
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day, Potts Farm was a place to go. Load a truck up, hit the dirt road. 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Y'all ain't listening. Them old days.

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4: Mohamed Salah had just dragged Liverpool to the Champions League final. Then in that final, Sergio Ramos wrenched his shoulder. Salah cried as he left the pitch. Egypt's first World Cup since 1990 was weeks away. He raced his recovery. He played, shoulder strapped, against Russia and Saudi Arabia. He scored in both matches. Egypt lost all three, eliminated. But back home, taxi drivers had pasted his face on rear windows. Murals appeared on Cairo walls. A man who'd grown up in a Nile Delta village so poor his school's football pitch was a dirt patch had become his country's most recognized face anywhere on earth. Egypt didn't win. Salah's story did.
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0: country am I in?
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0: It's always on 5 in Margaritaville, come to think of it.
1: Yeah, I heard that.
0: You've been there, haven't you?
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0: I've seen your boat there.

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album top to bottom. 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Like, I've got dead things here in the studio from Luke Bryan, Lee Bryce, Brantley Gilbert. 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

0: Katie and Company.
1: There is so much new music out today, which means we get extra company. Shaboozy is checking in.
2: Katie, what's up?
1: Dude, you have got a new album, The Outlaw Sherry Lee and Other Western Tales, coming out July 31st. And then last week, you declared it Cowgirl Summer when you dropped this banger. What inspired this song?
2: Honestly, just like fun times I've had with my friends. I've been blessed enough to like have a really cool group of like a really cool community of country music lovers. I'll just invite them over and I'll just DJ and play country tunes all night, some of our favorites. And

0: I just wanted to make something that I felt like could easily just fit in that on one of those playlists, and it would just keep the party going. Really, just wanted to keep the party going.
1: And I almost feel like this song could be even bigger than a bar song. Like if you played that and then you played Cowgirl, that for sure keeps the party going.
0: It's really cool. The other day we were at Ernie's in Nashville, and we ended up kind of someone played it on the aux or played it on the Bluetooth, and they ended up playing it 5 more times, and each time got bigger and bigger and bigger. So I hope, you know, I just got a text from Brittany Spencer too. She's just like, Cowgirl's fire. So I think the more people that hear it, the bigger the song's gonna get, and hopefully it's a lot of people's anthem for the whole summer.
1: For sure. And I feel like I can't wait to see where it fits in with the rest of this concept album.
0: Yeah. And there's a lot of those songs on this album too, so I'm really excited for people to hear kind of the breadth of work. You know, there's songs here that are just like cruisers that you just want to drive around to. There's songs here that you want to just like you listen to when you're by yourself in your quiet moments.
1: Well, we can't wait to hear that when the album drops July 31st. Shaboozey, thank you so much for the time today.
0: Thank you so much. Peace. Another

I just read that 1 in 10 adults has missed a once-in-a-lifetime moment because they were looking at their phone. And I don't know about you, but that is going to haunt me all weekend. I'm putting this thing down.

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I'm going to ask him about that today while he's hanging out on the Superstar Power Hour from 2 to 3.

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1: So last month for Mother's Day, we launched the Moms Anon hotline so that moms could call in and let us know what they really wanted for Mother's Day.
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1: 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So we want to hear about the latest issue that your dad helped you solve on the Daddy Issues Hotline.
0: 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What was the last issue your dad solved for you? Let's honor your father figure it out. 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
1: Dad!

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Like, I feel like A-line is the only answer, but it also, it could be a ball gown. 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

0: 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The biggest hits, the country superstars, they're right here. And we're glad you are too. We are.
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1: There's lots of new music out today, which means lots of company on the show. Keith Urban's new Yacht Rock album, Flow State, is finally available today.

0: this album is all Yacht Rock covers and one original. Keith, can you just walk us through how did this Yacht Rock album happen?
1: by itself, really. Yeah. I mean, it really did have a life of its own, because there was no strategy for this record. I never thought, oh, I'll make a Yacht Rock record. Like, that was never in my head at all. I bought a studio here in Nashville in 2024, and it took about 9 months to get it back up and running because it had been a bit neglected. And so early to mid 2025, it was ready to go. And I thought, well, I'd love to break it in with recording something, but, you know, just something fun. And so we put a band together, and I said to Dan Huff, I said, let's just do a couple of Yacht Rock songs just to break in the studio. Like, there was no intention of releasing them at all.
0: Like, this will be fun.
1: It was just fun. It was something that everybody in the band knew. Like, we all know these songs. Let's just have fun. Let's not be getting too serious about everything. Let's just have fun. And we just had fun. And the band came in after recording two of these songs, and we all looked at each other and we're like, this is like the really, really fun. And then Dan Huff said, you know, maybe we'll do another one or two. And then I thought, well, maybe I could release a little EP while I'm in between albums, you know, my original albums. And the record had this whole other idea in mind, that it would just get bigger and bigger and bigger, and we'd keep recording and keep recording. So it really did take on a life of its own.
0: Flow State by Keith Urban is out today everywhere music is sold. Thanks, Keith.

0: I just read that 1 in 10 adults have missed a once-in-a-lifetime moment because they were looking down at their phone. So if that's not a good enough reason for you to just like chuck that thing in a drawer for the weekend, I don't know what is.
1: Atlantic

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2: 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All

Zach Top has won a Grammy and a CMA award, and I want to know, where is he keeping those? Does he have a spot in his house? 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
1: Zach Top is here hanging out with us. And, you know, last year you picked up a CMA award. This year you won a Grammy. Do you have a spot yet in your house where you are keeping these?
2: I'm so bad at this. No, there's a couple random shelves, and then there's a room down in my basement that I've been saying I'm going to turn into sort of a little wall of shame. and I just have stuff stacked on the floor. And no great organization to it. I need to turn it into something at some point. But I'm just renting that house right now. I'm looking to buy a place right now. So once I get in, a little more permanent place.
1: Well, and it's like, where are you going to find the time to do it? Zach Top is here hanging out with us. And on the way, we're going to play his very first number one song, and we're going to find out what he went out and bought for himself when it went number one.

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1: Zach Top is here hanging out with us, and in just a minute, I want to play your very first number one song, I Never Lie. But first,

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1: Because a lot of times, like, people don't realize, like, you might be, things might look like you are so successful.

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1: I called my business manager. It's like, I think it was like $6,500 or something I spent on it. And I called her and I was like, hey, is it okay? I really like this guitar. I got my check from, you know, the songwriter check, right? Is it okay if I buy this? Yes, you can buy that guitar.
2: Yeah, she's like, well, thank God it's not a car or something crazy. Like,
1: yeah, I'm not too, I don't spend a ton of money on anything.
2: You don't strike me as someone who,
1: Yeah, I still drive my old 2012 pickup. Yeah, there's that guitar is really the most substantial purchase I've made.
2: That's amazing.
1: Which is all right.
2: You'll have it forever. Here's the song that bought that guitar for Zach Topp. This is I Never Lie.

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0: New York's Country 94.7. It's Sabrina from Queens. Happy Friday, you guys. We are about to kick off into such a fun weekend. USA is playing today in the World Cup. Plus, we can't forget about our New York Knicks tomorrow night.
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It's Sabrina from Queens, and I am so excited to be watching the USA-Paraguay game tonight. I don't know why. I just feel like the World Cup this year is so much more exciting, just knowing that it's taking place in the States. Like, I can't wait.

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It's Sabrina from Queens, and it's time for the 5 o'clock Song Request Happy Hour. And I want good vibe music. I want feel-good music. 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

for you. On this last chorus, if it's safe for you to do, folks, will you jump up and down with us one time like crazy people? Are you ready?

0: 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It's Sabrina from Queens, and I like the strategy behind this request. Angelina thinks that, you know, maybe if she puts the good vibes into the universe, requesting about the Green song, that, you know, maybe she'll be today's winner. You never know. We're going to find out later today.
1: If you showed up, I wouldn't let you in.

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1: Dylan Gossett and Charles Wesley Godwin are coming up here 17. And if you want to be the winner of today's last pair of tickets, text the keyword BAND, B-A-N-D, to the number 20357. That keyword is BAND. 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
1: Argentina arrived in Qatar on a 36-match unbeaten run. Lionel Messi, in what everyone assumed was his last World Cup, was the heavy favorite. Their opener, Saudi Arabia, ranked 51st in the world. Messi scored from the spot. Argentina had three more goals chalked off for offside. Halftime, Argentina up 1-0. Then, within 5 minutes of the second half, Soleil Al-Sheri equalized. Salem Al-Dasari curled in a second from 20 yards. One of the goals of the tournament. Saudi Arabia held on 2-1, the biggest upset since Senegal-France in 2002. The Saudi king declared a national holiday. Argentina suddenly in crisis. Messi suddenly looking 40 years old. Then they won every match that mattered.
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5: Cody Johnson is going to be here. I'm so excited because he's got a song called Horseback. And so I'd like to apologize in advance because we will be talking about horses. 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
5: I mean, I don't. I could talk about it all day.
4: No, who doesn't love horses? Don't apologize for talking. I listen.
5: You know who does it?
4: Who?
5: Luke Combs. Luke Combs does not love horses. He actually says he hates them.
4: What kind of a human being doesn't like horses?
5: He's just scared of them. And you know what? That's fine. At least he's honest about it. And I appreciate that about Luke Combs.
4: We're getting into the number 7 song. It's Corey Kent, Co-Wetzel, Rocky Mountain Low.

0: On the seven biggest songs of the night, that's number six, Megan Maloney with Beautiful Things.
1: Who will be number one? We're going to find out coming up soon. But first, song number five.

0: This is one of those songs that I find myself singing like out loud throughout the day, and people give me weird looks because it's like, how come you can't love me anymore? But I guess it's just an addicting song at number four.
1: I mean, I think that better that song than I Just Want to Be Her by Ella Langley, right? that would be way different.
0: I've been caught with that one at stoplights, Holly.
1: Here's song number three now. It's Tucker Wetmore for Net.

0: 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Zach John King.
1: Story behind getting to drinking, it seems to be that memories only kind of flood back when you're into a couple Jack and Cokes. The fun thing about this song is the music behind it is happy. It's an upbeat song with a really sad message.
2: When I get to drinking, I get to thinking, I get to...
1: 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It's Zach John King, proud to be the next Odyssey Launch artist. 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
3: Cody Johnson is taking over the show with Robin Holly.
2: And your new album, The Banks of the Trinity, that's the title of it, comes out in a few weeks.
4: Banks of the Trinity come out June 26th.
2: Is it serious? Is there fun in it?
4: It's the most tempo record I've ever recorded.
2: Really?
4: It's a lot of fun. I was very strategic about the ballads on this record. Mm-hmm. If it wasn't the ballad that really hit me hard.
2: Okay.
4: And to that point, I had a few songs in the pile, both tempo and ballads, that weren't as good as what I picked. So I took my own songs out. So like when I say I'm the devil's advocate on a record, I really am.
2: So
4: and I could have made money off those songs.
2: Right, right, right.
4: It's not what it's about.
2: Wait,
4: it's
2: what
4: about
2: are you gonna do with those songs? A different project maybe?
4: I've got them in a pile.
2: Okay. I like knowing that there's like a little
4: stockpile. My goal is by the time I'm done, I want to have recorded everything I've ever written.
2: Wait, when would you be done?
4: I don't know.
2: What would when you're like in bed and you can't get out anymore?
4: Yeah, maybe. Or whenever timing and God says, that's it.
2: Okay.
4: That was the end of your ride.
2: Okay.
4: Nobody wants to be the Brett Favre type situation, so walk off while you're still cool, Tom Brady.
2: It seems like it's going to be
4: Michael Jordan.
2: Forever.
4: I can keep going. You can.

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But what shouldn't suck is learning about history. I do that through storytelling. History That Doesn't Suck is a chart-topping history telling podcast, chronicling the epic story of America decade by decade from the 18th century to the 20th. 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

0: It's Robin Holly Show with Coop and Farah, Banks of the Trinity. We got Cody Johnson taking over. That's the upcoming album, which comes out June 26th.
1: So, Cody, you've actually been working on this album for a couple of years, I heard.
2: Before Leather Deluxe was even really out, I was listening to songs and just kind of getting what's next. I like to stay ahead of things. I cannot stand when things are chaotic and rushed. I hate putting a date on something and then having to do it up to the date. I like organization and structure at work. Sometimes you can't have that. It's live music. It's the music business. You got to roll with the punches, and sometimes stuff happens. Like, I'm not on anybody's timeline but my own. But as far as like getting ahead, I immediately went into what's next. Like, what is the next step? How am I going to beat? We just got Album of the Year before the Deluxe came out, which was not intentional either. We wanted to get it for all of it. But I'm not going to turn down an Album of the Year. So with this record, I don't want to ever do the same thing twice. But a way to also arrange some of these songs to show you different sides of myself that I haven't shown you yet, but still maintain Cody. Like, I don't want to go off the beaten path. You know, you got to follow up. You hit a home run. Next time you come up to the plate, people are kind of expecting a home run. And I feel that pressure, and it's a good pressure. That kind of pressure is a privilege to know that, hey, I'm in a position where I can really go hit it out of the park again.
3: Hangs his